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The Romance No. 2 by Robert Schumann. That was Albrecht Meyer playing oboe there with pianist Marcus Becker. I'm Aaron Kane. Thanks for joining me. It's challenging to think of a farce based on the Trojan War, but that is what Jacques Offenbach's opera La Belle Hélène was. It was also a scathing critique of Parisian politics and society at the time, but the music was a revelation, too. The Beautiful Helen was a huge hit when it premiered in Paris, and it launched Offenbach's career. Here's the overture to The Beautiful Helen by Jacques Offenbach.

0: the overture to Jacques Offenbach's comic opera about the Trojan War, La Belle Hélène, Beautiful Helen. That was the BBC Philharmonic Orchestra there, conducted by Jean-Pascal Tortelier. Well, from the beauty that launched 1,000 ships to the beauty that slept 100 years in a minute.
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0: If you're out for the evening listening to over 4 hours of music, chances are you're at an opera. But Tchaikovsky's original version of the ballet, Sleeping Beauty, had 3 acts and a prelude. And if you put intermissions in there too, you're talking about over 4 hours of music, a full evening ballet, which is great. But in case you don't have that kind of time right now, fortunately, Tchaikovsky did create a greatest hits version, the suite from Sleeping Beauty by Tchaikovsky. It's played here by the London Symphony Orchestra, conducted by Andre Previn.

0: The Ballet Suite from Sleeping Beauty by Tchaikovsky. That was the London Symphony Orchestra, conducted by Andre Previn. We've got a different kind of Sleeping Beauty from Gabriel Fauré coming up in about a minute.
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0: Sort of dream that when you wake up, you wish you were asleep again so that the dream could continue, and that's very much at the heart of the text for this song by Gabriel Fauré, arranged here in a version without words. This is A Présent Rêve, After a Dream.

Après un rêve, After a Dream, by Gabriel Fauré, arranged there for cello and piano. That was cellist Emmanuel Bertrand and pianist Pascal Amoyel. Frank Bridge was a composer and a teacher. You might know him as the teacher of Benjamin Britten. He was also a violinist and a conductor. Not just any conductor. He was known as the ambulance conductor because he filled in for sick conductors all the time and acquitted himself quite well. This is an early tone poem by Frank Bridge that he wrote right at the beginning of the First World War, Summer, performed by the New Zealand Symphony Orchestra, conducted by James Judd.

0: 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James Judd conducted the New Zealand Symphony Orchestra.
1: 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I'm Charlie McDonald. 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
0: This is a piano concerto by Chopin. A composer who wasn't really into piano concertos. He only wrote two of them. When this concerto had its Paris premiere, there was this critic, revered, or feared, depending on how you feel about critics. He liked this concerto a lot. But he couldn't resist comparing this young Chopin fellow to Beethoven. The critic said, essentially, Beethoven writes music for the piano, but this young man writes music for pianists. I'm Aaron Kane. Chopin's Concerto No. 2 for pianist and orchestra is about 5 minutes away.

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That was a waltz from the opera Etienne Marcel by Camille Saint-Saëns. 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I'm Aaron Kane. Thanks for joining me. Every Saturday during this hour, we share an exclusive live performance from concert halls and festivals around the world, and we call it the Global Encore. This time, it's a performance from this past January recorded at the Prince Regent Theater in Munich, featuring the Munich Radio Orchestra, conducted by Michael Gertz, and pianist Alexander Gagiev. They're performing the Piano Concerto No. 2 by Frédéric Chopin for tonight's Global Encore.

0: performance from this past January at the Prince Regent Theater in Munich. That was the Munich Radio Orchestra, conducted by Mikhail Gertz, and pianist Alexander Gagiev, with the Piano Concerto No. 2 by Frédéric Chopin. Just a bit more Chopin, kind of a parting complaint, in a minute.
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A little collaboration between composers Frédéric Chopin and Pauline Viardot-Garcia. That was Plainte d'amour, Love's Complaint, performed there by soprano Isabel Bayraktarian and pianist Saruj Krajan. Here's music by Augusta Olmez that was inspired by a painting called Ludus pro Patria, Patriotic Games. This is an interlude from that piece called Night and Love, played by the National Orchestra of Metz Grand Est, conducted by David Ryland.

0: The orchestral interlude, Night and Love, from Ludus Pro Patria by Augusta Olmes. That was the National Orchestra of Metz Grand Est, conducted by David Ryland.
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0: Here's music by a woman composer who is actually well known and celebrated during her time. All the more impressive because her time happened to be during the reign of the Sun King, Louis XIV. Elisabeth Claude Jacquet de la Guerre was eventually a musician in the court of Louis XIV. Here is one of her sonatas.

0: The Sonata No. 2 by Elisabeth Claude Jacquet de la Guerre. We heard Dana Mybin playing violin there, with Sarah Cunningham playing viol da gamba, and Lisa Good Crawford playing harpsichord.
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0: What makes someone write a symphony? An overwhelming need to create? Insatiable curiosity? Commissions, they're one reason. Composers do have to eat. For many composers, writing symphonies was just their job, like Joseph Haydn. He had to crank out new symphonies all the time for his boss, Prince Nicholas Esterhazy. But this symphony is a bit different. Haydn wrote this to solve a dispute between labor and management. I'm Aaron Kane. This hour, Haydn's orchestra does a little collective bargaining with his Symphony No. 45. So, don't

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Members of the septet called Septura performing There Is an Old Belief, one of the songs of farewell by Hubert Parry. I'm Aaron Kane. Thanks for joining me tonight. Antonin Dvorak wrote a trilogy of overtures that all together he called Nature, Life, and Love. His Carnival Overture was how Dvorak chose to musically represent life. In Nature's Realm was the overture he chose, unsurprisingly, to represent nature. And to represent love, he chose this overture, the Othello Overture. And if you know the play, that choice might also leave you with a few questions for Dvorak about his feelings toward love. Here is the Othello Overture by Dvorak, played by the Oslo Philharmonic Orchestra.

0: The Oslo Philharmonic Orchestra, conducted by Maris Jansons, with music of Antonín Dvořák. That was his Othello overture. We've got a strong musical hint from Haydn in a minute.
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0: It was the end of a very long season of concerts at Prince Esterházy's palace, and the musicians had had enough. They wanted to go home to their families, so Haydn figured out a way to give the prince, his boss, a strong hint. He didn't put it in a memo. Haydn put it at the end of one of his new symphonies, when, one by one, each line of music Haydn wrote disappeared, and, one by one, each musician blew out their candles and left the stage, until only two violinists remained. One of them was Haydn. They stopped playing, they blew out their candles, and they left too. The prince got the message. He let the band go home. Here's the Symphony No. 45, the Farewell Symphony by Joseph Haydn.

0: The Farewell Symphony by Joseph Haydn is Symphony No. 45, played there by the Academy of Ancient Music, conducted by Christopher Hogwood. After a symphony that says bye-bye, how about just a lullaby? Stay tuned.
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0: When his son was born, cellist and composer Julian Lloyd Webber was humbled by the whole concept of fatherhood, and he was inspired to write this lullaby for his newborn son. This is Song for Baba. Julian Lloyd Webber is the cellist here with pianist John Lenihan.

0: Song for Baba by Julian Lloyd Webber, who was playing cello in that performance with pianist John Lenihan.
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0: Music tells stories in unique ways. That's nice to say, of course, but how? And whose stories? This music by Jean Sibelius is called En Saga, or A Fairy Tale. So there's got to be a story, right? Well, Sibelius always insisted that there was no story here. But he did say that this music was an adventure in an inner landscape, and in no other work have I revealed myself as completely. I'm Aaron Kane. Jean Sibelius revealed later this hour. We'll start this hour with part of a sonatina by guitarist and composer Mario Casanuovo Tedesco. It's played here by flutist Chloé Dufossé and guitarist Leonard Becker.

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The second movement of a sonatina by Mario Casanuovo Tedesco, played there by flutist Chloe Dufoussé and guitarist Leonard Becker. 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I'm Aaron Kane. It's great to be with you tonight. Here's music by American composer Howard Hanson, an early tone poem that he wrote. It helped launch his career. It's called Before the Dawn, played here by the Basque National Orchestra.

0: The Basque National Orchestra, conducted by Robert Trevino. That was Before the Dawn by Howard Hanson. A piano quartet that takes us from dawn to dusk on a summer day in a minute.
1: 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I'm Charlie McDonald. 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
0: French composer Louise Hérite Viardot came from a musical family. Her mother and her aunt were both famous vocalists, and she was a singer for a while. She was taught by her mother. But she went into orchestral music and instrumental music instead. Unfortunately, a lot of it is lost. Only 3 piano quartets survived from her chamber music, and this is one of them. She called it In Summer, but she also gave each movement a subtitle. Mornings in the Forest, Flies and Butterflies, Sultry Weather, and finally, Evenings Under the Oak. Here's the piano quartet number 1, In Summer, by Louise Hérite Viardot, played by the Kaleidoscope Chamber Collective.

0: In Summer, the Piano Quartet No. 1 by Louise Irit Viardot, performed by the Kaleidoscope Chamber Collective. Coming up, Jean Sibelius and A Fairy Tale with No Story.
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0: By Jean Sibelius, called En Saga, a fairy tale. With a name like that, you'd expect there to be a story behind it. Well, not if you ask Jean Sibelius. He said, En Saga is an expression of a state of mind. I had undergone a number of painful experiences at the time, and in no other work have I revealed myself so completely. It is for this reason that I find all literary explanations quite alien.

0: All Saga, or A Fairy Tale, by Jean Sibelius. That was the Lahti Symphony Orchestra, conducted by Osmo Vanska.
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0: This music by Tchaikovsky is more than just an elegy. It's a funeral service. Somber chorales, and the second violin is the priest intoning a chant. When he wrote this, Tchaikovsky was mourning the loss of his friend, a violinist. It's said that at the first performances of this string quartet, after this movement, the audiences were in tears. I'm Aaron Kane. You'll hear Tchaikovsky's third string quartet in about 20 minutes.

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I'm not entirely sure that tale had a happy ending. That was Once Upon a Time, from the lyric pieces by Edvard Grieg, played there by Emil Gilels. Carl Nielsen might be the only name that comes to your mind if someone says, quick, name a Danish composer. And that's fair. I think that's true of a lot of people. But there should be at least one other that pops into your head, if only because he lived and worked at pretty much the exact same time Carl Nielsen did, in Denmark. Emil Riesen. He wrote all kinds of music. He was a pianist and a conductor. And this is something that he wrote for full orchestra. I Walked Out on a Summer's Day.

That sounded like it was quite a day. I Walked Out on a Summer's Day by Emil Riesen, played there by the Aalborg Symphony Orchestra, conducted by Bo Holten. Polish composer Grażyna Bacewicz had a very practical approach to her work. She once wrote, "For me, the work of composing is like sculpting."

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Here is a wind quintet by Grzyna Bacewicz, played by the Krakow Golden Quintet.

0: The Wind Quintet by Grażyna Batsiewicz, played there by the Krakow Golden Quintet. Coming up, a string quartet by Tchaikovsky that mourns the loss of a departed friend. Stay tuned.
1: 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Thank you for joining us. 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
0: Tchaikovsky didn't write very much chamber music. A string sextet, a piano trio, and three string quartets. The premieres of his first two quartets were led by violinist Ferdinand Laub, who'd been a friend and colleague of Tchaikovsky's at the Moscow Conservatory. When he died, Tchaikovsky wrote a third string quartet in his memory. Here are members of the Ying String Quartet performing the String Quartet No. 3 by Tchaikovsky.

0: members of the Ying String Quartet, playing the String Quartet No. 3 by Tchaikovsky.
1: 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I'm Charlie McDonald. 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
2: There are so many composers that we really don't know very much about. Here's an example of one, Mademoiselle Duval, a harpsichordist by profession and also a composer. She wrote the second French opera composed by a woman entitled The Geniuses, or Characters of Love. We'll hear this and many other pieces later this hour, so stay tuned.

I'm Liz Lyon in for Jalene Kahn on this hour of Music Through the Night. We're going to get a couple of opera pieces, including that Mademoiselle Duval's piece from her Genius Loves Characters, and then also a Saison symphony to end the hour. But first, from the opera Peter Grimes from Benjamin Britten, we're going to hear the orchestral interlude called 4C Interludes. What's really interesting about this piece is that the opera itself was the first opera heard in London in many years, and the first production at that particular venue in 5 years due to World War II and the Blitz that had happened. So it was a huge success. Following the final curtain, he got a full 5 minute standing ovation. This piece is probably one of the most famous pieces performed from the opera because it's an orchestral suite. And here's the Minnesota Orchestra to perform.

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0: The Four Seeds Interlude, performed by the Minnesota Orchestra, a piece from Benjamin Britten's opera, Peter Grimes. Another opera piece coming up in just a minute.
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0: Not much is known about this next composer, except for the name Mademoiselle Duval. We don't know her first name, and the second name, Duval, is more than likely a stage name. But she was a French composer and dancer who was also an accomplished harpsichordist, and she wrote the second French opera written by a woman called Genius Loves Characters. Here is the ballet suite.

The Women's Philharmonic performing a piece from Mademoiselle Duval called The Genius Loves Characters Ballet Suite. We're ending the hour with the French National Radio and Television Orchestra performing Symphony in A major from Camille Saint-Saëns.

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0: There were a few times where Aaron Copland wrote music for a play or a movie, and the play and the movie just didn't do so well. But Aaron Copland wasn't discouraged. He knew his music was good, so he took that music and would turn it into suites that would then do really well. This is an example. It was incidental music written for a failed play in the 1939 time period, and he decided, yeah, I'm just going to take this and rearrange it into a 10-minute concert masterpiece. What you're hearing was a trumpet that was supposed to be kind of a conscience for someone who was tormented by all the sacrifices they made for riches. We'll hear this and a few more pieces in this hour of classical music. The trumpet's going to take center stage a few times in this hour of classical music, including at the end, where we'll get that very famous piece from Ravel, La Tombre de Couperin, and we'll also get to hear that Quiet City from Copland. But first, here's a string quartet from Beethoven that was written for one of his heroes, Mozart.

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0: The Alban Berg Quartet performing Beethoven's String Quartet No. 5. It was an ultimate tribute to Mozart, someone that he got to meet very briefly, who he was supposed to be a student of, but of course Mozart died very young. That Quiet City from Copland coming up in just a minute.
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0: What was considered to be the most American-sounding music of the Wild West and the open prairie, but he himself was from New York. And in this piece, we're going to hear Quiet City, which is music that he recycled from a failed play. You really get to hear, even in the quietest moments, he's really capturing the essence of New York City at twilight, a city that he loved.

That beautiful trumpet and English horn performed by Wynton Marsalis and Philip Koch, having a conversation on their instruments along with the Eastman Wind Ensemble. Aaron Copland wrote that music for a failed play but recycled it into a 10-minute ode to a city he loved, New York City. The piece is called Quiet City. Turning to a piece of music that caused a little bit of commotion when it was written as a memorial for fallen soldiers, but it's surprisingly upbeat and lighthearted. So when critics argued, hey, this piece isn't somber enough, Maurice Ravel famously snapped back, the dead are sad enough in their eternal silence. Meaning, you know, sometimes we just need a little happiness. Here is that famous La Tombra de Couperin with the Orpheus Chamber Orchestra performing.

0: rather than directly mourning the horrors that Maurice Ravel saw as a World War I truck driver, instead he found comfort by retreating into the elegance, refined grace of 18th century dances. It was written in memorial for fallen soldiers, but like he famously said, the dead are sad enough in their internal silence, and he wrote a piece that was a little bit more upbeat. It's Le Tombeau de Couperin from Maurice Ravel, performed there by the Orpheus Chamber Orchestra.
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Ottorino Respighi was fascinated by quite a few things. The past, he wrote music that really was influenced by pieces written a long time before he was born. And he loved Rome. He loved the trees. He wrote a whole piece about the pines of Rome, and he wrote a piece about church windows. And then he wrote this about the very famous fountains of Rome that you can still see today. And it didn't matter whether these pieces did well or not. This one didn't do well, and it disheartened him. But, you know, sometimes it just takes another person, or in this case, a legendary conductor, to champion the piece and make it an international sensation. This piece about the fountains of Rome and more coming up on this hour of classical music. I'm Liz Lyon in for Jillian Kahn on Music Through the Night. A piano piece from Haydn. We'll talk about a carnival, and of course we'll have those memories of Rome at the end of the hour. But first, here's a piece. It's an iconic classical guitar piece, famous for its tremolo technique that creates kind of the shimmering illusion of a flowing, continuous melody. Performed to perfection here by Sharon Isbin, it's called The Memories of Alhambra.

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0: A piano sonata number 59, performed by Alfred Brendel on the piano from Franz Joseph Haydn. Its nickname kind of comes from a little bit of a romantic scandal around the whole thing. It's nicknamed Genzinger, which is short for Maria Anna von Genzinger, a woman that was married that Haydn had some deep affection for. And this piece is often considered a musical reflection of those complex feelings that he had for her. In just a minute, we go from piano to harp.
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0: Hour of classical music. We started with the guitar, we went to the piano, and now let's hear some beauty from the harp. Here's a piece from Felix Godafra. It's called Carnival de Venise. Catherine Finch is performing.

Felix Gottefroh was a harpist himself and composer of over 300 works for the harp, including the piece you just heard, The Carnival de Venise, Catherine Finch performing on the harp. Well, we're going to switch from solo instruments. We've had the guitar, the piano, the harp, and now we're going to hear a full orchestra, the Buffalo Philharmonic, performing The Fountains of Rome from Ottorino Respighi.

0: The Fountains of Rome from composer Ottorino Respighi, Joanne Fletta conducting the Buffalo Philharmonic Orchestra on that recording. I'm Liz Lyon in for Jalene Kahn on Music Through the Night. Hope you're having a wonderful Sunday.
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0: Have you seen the musical Hamilton? There's this song where they talk about Alexander Hamilton and how he would just furiously write all the time, any hour of the day. I think the piece is called Nonstop. Well, we have a composer who was just like that, Franz Schubert. He was unbelievably fast at writing. He was working as a junior teacher at his father's primary school, and he wrote this symphony, which you'll hear this hour, in his spare time. During the exact 3.5-month span it took to write this piece, he also managed to write over 24 other musical works. You could say he was nonstop. We'll hear that and a few other pieces this hour, including a cello sonata from Felix Mendelssohn. But first, let's hear from a Grammy Award-winning Pacifica Quartet. They've championed the music of pioneering American composer Florence Price. And here is a recording of her string quartet number 1 in G major. It's on their acclaimed 2024 album, American Voices.

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0: The Pacifica Quartet released in 2024 an album called American Voices, and it highlights the evolution of American chamber music. So we got pieces like Antonio Dvorak's American Quartet, James Lee III's Pitch In, and what you just heard, Florence Price's String Quartet in G Major. Coming up in just a moment, we'll get a cello sonata from Felix Mendelssohn.
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0: Sonata is usually two instruments performing together, in this case the cello and the piano, and Felix Mendelssohn wanted to make sure they had equal footing. So instead of one instrument being kind of the classical master, instead both are treated as virtuosic equals.

Felix Mendelssohn's Cello Sonata No. 1. It was written for his younger brother, Paul Mendelssohn, who was a financier by trade. But you can't really be in a family with Fanny and Felix without being a musician yourself. So he was an avid amateur cellist. For this delightful recording, we got on the cello Antonio Menenzes and Jared Weiss on the piano. This last piece by Franz Schubert was one that he wrote incredibly fast while writing a bunch of other pieces. But like some of his other work, it was never publicly performed during his lifetime. It really sat undiscovered for over half a century. And now we delightfully get to hear Symphony No. 2, performed by the Copenhagen Philharmonic Orchestra.

0: performed for the first time 50 years after his death, the Symphony No. 2 from Franz Schubert, performed by the Copenhagen Philharmonic Orchestra. I'm Liz Lyon in for Jalene Kahn on Music Through the Night. Thanks for spending the hour with me.
1: 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I'm Charlie McDonald. 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
0: Today marks the first day of summer. And I have to admit, it's my least favorite season. I am definitely more fall-winter, but summer has its beauty. It is a time for people to celebrate being outside. You've got heat and swimming, beaches, and in some places, it's a time to be on the river. In about 5 minutes, we're going to hear what it's like to be floating down the river, or at least musically. We'll hear a piece from Delius later this hour.

because Ishto Yamashita on guitar and James Galway on the flute are going to start us off this hour with a piece from Gioachino Rossini called Adante with Variations.

Always nice to hear the non-operatic pieces from Gioachino Rossini. This is an andante with variations from two greats performing, James Galway on the flute and Kazisto Yamashita on the guitar. I'm Liz Lyon in for Jalene Kahn on this hour of Music Through the Night. Up ahead, we've got some music from Joe Hisaishi to celebrate the first day of summer. We'll get some dances from Beethoven, and we'll end the hour with a Brandenburg concerto. But first, let's spend the night on the river, and what's better, especially a summer night,

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Oh, it is a beautiful time during the summer, especially if you're right by a river, which this composer, Friedrich Delius's home in a French village was. His garden backed directly onto a river. And so this is the music that he wrote to kind of capture that atmospheric peace of the surroundings. It's the first day of summer, so we're celebrating that with a few pieces about summer, including this next piece from Joe Hisaishi. This is Anjali Debeau and

0: a piece called Summer from Joe Hisaishi for a movie called Kikajuro. It's about a young boy and his companion as they take a sun-drenched road trip to find the boy's mother. That was Angélie Debeau and La Pietà performing. In just a minute, we're going to get some German dances from Beethoven.
1: 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I'm Charlie McDonald. 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
0: Is originally written for a Viennese charity masquerade ball from Ludwig van Beethoven called The 12 German Dances for Orchestra with the Academy of St. Martin in the Fields and Neville Mariner.

0: 12 German dances for the orchestra from Ludwig von Beethoven, Neville Marriner, and the Academy of St. Martin in the Fields performing. Just a minute, we'll end the hour with one of the Brandenburg concertos.
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0: He was the music director of the Royal Court. He was sent to Berlin to pay for a new harpsichord for the court of his patron. But while he was there, he was given the opportunity to play for the Margrave of Brandenburg. His performance was so impressive, he was asked to send along some of his newer compositions, and Bach saw this as an opportunity to apply for a position. So he sent what later became known as the Brandenburg Concertos. This is the very first of the concertos performed by the Freiburg Baroque Orchestra.

0: Brandenburg Concerto No. 1 from Johann Sebastian Bach, part of the group of concertos that he sent to Christian Ludwig Margrave of Brandenburg. Instead of a typical cover letter, he submitted these six masterpieces as his musical job application. Amusingly, the Margrave lacked the musicians to play them, so the scores sat untouched for over a century, and they were eventually sold for the equivalent of $30 in the 18th century. 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I'm Liz Lyon in for Melanie Renata. Thanks for spending this hour of classical music with me. Have a wonderful Sunday.
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0: Sometimes the best remedy is a nice long nap. At least according to the main figure in this piece of music, and who wouldn't want a full nap after a day full of adventure? Claude Debussy wrote this as a musical depiction of a forest creature who, after a whirlwind afternoon, takes a lazy afternoon nap under the sun. Prelude to the Afternoon of a Faun, coming up in just about 5 minutes.

A upbeat classic rag called Graceful Ghost Rag from William Bolcom, written in memorial of his father, who Bolcom often felt hovering around the piano whenever he would play late at night. That is a performance on the piano from Marc-André Hamelin. I'm Liz Lyon in for Melanie Renata on this Hour of Classical Music. We'll celebrate summer coming up in the middle of the hour, but first, let's spend the afternoon with the fawn, having a ton of fun before he takes a long nap.

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0: The Los Angeles Philharmonic Orchestra with Prelude to the Afternoon of a Faun from composer Claude Debussy. Let's celebrate the first day of summer coming up in just a minute.
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0: It is the first day of summer today, and we're celebrating that with the next two pieces. This first piece is about something that happens in the summer and the spring, or at least we hope it happens in the summer and spring, and that's rainfall. Claude Debussy was able to create a musical rainfall using a continuous repetition of a single note throughout the entire piece.

Yoon-Dee Lee creating some musical rain on the piano with Prelude No. 15 from Friedrich Chopin. What better way to celebrate the beginning of summer than to actually play a piece about summer? This is from Alexander Glazunov, and it's part of a one-act plotless ballet that he wrote about all four seasons. Since we're transitioning from spring into summer, here are both.

0: Spring into Summer, The Seasons from Alexander Glazunov, performed by the Minnesota Orchestra. A symphony coming up in just a minute.
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0: Muzio Clementi is a composer that was known for his work on the piano, but it was later in life that he dedicated a lot of his compositions to orchestra. Here's an example of that with his Symphony No. 2, performed by the London Mozart Players.

0: the London Mozart Players performing Muzio Clementi's Symphony No. 2. Mozart and Clementi were actually contemporaries, and I guess you could say they were rivals. They did famously compete in a piano duel for the Austrian Emperor in 1781, but they actually held each other in pretty high regard. In fact, later in life, Clementi actually made a highly detailed handwritten copy of Mozart's Jupiter Symphony, likely out of just sheer reverence for his long past former rival. 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I'm Liz Lyon in for Melanie Renata. Thanks for spending this hour of classical music with me.
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this fantasy by Joaquin Rodrigo is supposed to be Andre Segovia. Remember him? After all, it was written for him, but it could just as well be anyone who ever picked up a guitar and gave it such a sweet voice. If you really want to dig deep, the name of the masterpiece goes much farther back, though, namely 17th century, to a language Baroque guitarist Gaspar Sanz, who wrote the first instruction music for Spanish guitar. Both Rodrigo and Segovia were intimate with his works, and we'll hear that shining example coming up.

That piece is called Zafira Tornaus, composed by Claudio Monteverdi, and Jeremy Denk was the pianist. I'm Kevin O'Connor. A Sunday and a Father's Day at that. All the dads out there and the caretakers, we wish the best of your day, hopefully, with some of your young celebrants. I know I got a barbecue being planned for me as we speak. Good to have you here this Sunday morning. You know, Henrik Ibsen wrote his five-act allegorical drama, Peer Gynt, in 1867 while he was living in Italy. His version of it tells the story of the downfall and subsequent redemption of Norwegian peasant anti-hero. Unlike Ibsen's previous dramas, it was written in verse and wasn't originally meant to be a stage work, but it did, and it really took off from there, as history has shown us. It's a great surviving work these days. Peer Gynt, Suite No. 1, Edvard Grieg. Here we have Vernon Hanley in the Ulster Orchestra.

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0: Much of Peer Gynt's celebrated popularity comes from that famous melody at the end. That's the one everyone latched on to, at least these days and in this part of the world. Edvard Grieg, Vernon Hanley conducted the Ulster Orchestra. Up next for you, we'll have some fantasy pieces to get your summer launched.
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Agatha Grundahl was a towering figure in Norwegian music and a close friend of Edvard Grieg, known for her poetic miniatures, her piano, drawing frequent comparisons to Grieg's own lyrical pieces, though she boasted her entirely original impressionistic musical language as being all original. And it really is. Fantasy Pieces, Summer Song, that was by Agatha Grundahl. Bjarte Engesek conducted the Iceland Symphony Orchestra. Here's one for the season as well. Been doing that a lot this hour. Why not? A flower festival in Genzano. Pas de Deux is an excerpt from August Bournonville's 1858 ballet, highlighting the romantic and fleet-footed style of the Danish Royal Ballet.

That was from Edward Hellstedt's Flower Festival in Genzano Ballet. Pas de deux, we heard Richard Bonning with the London Symphony Orchestra. Here is a work from Joaquin Rodrigo, Fantasy for a Gentleman, and it was composed and orchestrated to produce a sound in the manner of strong spices that were so popular in the meals of the period. Andre Segovia, who it was written for, remembers the work in 1958 at the premiere with the San Francisco. Well, he remembered it while he's still alive with the San Francisco Symphony. It had other notable lives, though. In the late 1970s, James Galway asked Rodrigo for permission to arrange the Fantasia for flute, and that really took off. Here's a Fantasy for a Gentleman, Joaquin Rodrigo. Lawrence Foster here is conducting the Chamber Orchestra of Lausanne, and Sharon Isbin, the soloist.

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0: That was the exciting chapter of Flower Festival in Gizzano, Pas de Deux. Edward Hellstedt composed it. It was Richard Bonning we heard there conducting the London Symphony Orchestra. You know, that ballet was last performed in 1929, depicting young lovers, often identified as Rosa and Paolo, dancing in a joyful, competitive, yet affectionate manner. Flower Festival in Genzano, August Bourenvius, 1858 ballet of the same name. Good to have you. 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I'm Kevin O'Connor. Always a pleasure to spend any time with you, certainly on a Sunday morning. Hope yours is off to a nice start.
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0: These little tunes, as Elgar liked to call them, Edward Elgar, are about as far as you can get from the bombast and fireworks that marked a lot of his orchestral work. He started this serenade about a year before his marriage. Love was right around the corner for him, but he probably had no idea. Like virtually everything he did, it has more than a shade of the English countryside you can hear. But overall, of course, it's a delight. Okay, that's two things. We'll have Serenade for Strings by Edward Elgar coming up this hour.

That is a keyboard suite number 5, Allemande, from Georg Friedrich Handel, and Philip Edward Fischer played the piano. Nice melodic way to open the hour together. Check out yourclassical.org, celebrating Proud to Be, starting mid-June and ending at the end of the month, 9 a.m. and 6 p.m. In the opera Flight of the Bumblebee, this piece occurs when an enchanted swan prince turns the protagonist, Prince Gvidun, into a bumblebee so he can fly away to visit his father, the Tsar Zoltan, without being recognized. Despite being played as a solo showcase, usually for the show-offy violinists and pianists, it was originally actually written for a full orchestra, with the melody passed between violins, flutes, and clarinets.

Well, there are more than a few challenging instruments to tackle that flight of the bumblebee, but I would say brass among the top in that strain category. Just imagine the lip and mouth work, the tongue work it takes to do that. That was Nikolai Rimsky-Korsakov, performed there by the obviously capable Canadian brass.

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0: Yes, indeed. Celebrating the change of season this hour. That was a summertime waltz. Waltz charming. Florence Price, Michael Clark, the pianist. How about a serenade to keep the sunny vibes coming? We've got one from Edward Elgar next, along with Mozart, German Dances.
1: 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I'm Charlie McDonald. 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
0: Edward Elgar was apparently an unabashed admirer of Richard Wagner's music before that became unfashionable. And this serenade for strings might make you think of Wagner a little bit. It's kind of got a Tristan-like turn as a phrase, which seems to be a quotation from that very opera. The theme on its final legs has a curious resemblance to the trio of The Last Pomp and Circumstance of his own nearly 40 years later. Coincidence? I don't think so. Here's a serenade for strings, Edward Elgar, Pinchas Zukerman conducting the Royal Philharmonic Orchestra.

0: There was the beautiful pastoral serenade for strings, Edward Elgar, Pinka Zukerman, and the Royal Philharmonic Orchestra. Yes, indeed, we have some music on the way from Mozart, six German dances, dancing our way through this summer solstice. Happy to you, happy one to you, if you celebrate. And really just going out in the sun is enough if you're lucky enough to have some around you.
1: 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Thank you for joining us. 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
3: This is Sunday Baroque. I'm Suzanne Bona. Johann Sebastian Bach was not only a prolific composer, he was also a prolific father of 20 children. On this Father's Day, you can listen to music by Johann Sebastian Bach, played by a musical father and son team, Japanese keyboard virtuoso Masaaki Suzuki and his son, Masato.

In 1676, at age 20, French musician Marin got his job playing at the royal court of Versailles. That year, he also married Catherine d'Amincourt and eventually had 19 children with her. With nearly 600 musical compositions, the prolific dad was also a prolific composer. Palladian Ensemble plays a symphony by Marin.

Palladian Ensemble played a symphony by French musician and father of 19, Mérame Marais. This is Sunday Baroque, supported by the Santa Fe Opera, with preview dinners, tailgate picnics, and more to kick off the evening. From boots to ball gowns, the only dress code is fun. More information at santafeopera.org. In 1708, Johann Friedrich Fasch was a student who helped establish a musical group that met on Friday evenings in Leipzig. Epoca Baroca plays a quartet by Johann Friedrich Fasch.

Epoca Barocca, played a quartet for violin, oboe, and bassoon by Johann Friedrich Fasch. His youngest child, Carl Friedrich, was also a musician. Trumpeter John Wallace and the Philharmonia play a movement from Carl Friedrich Fasch's trumpet concerto.

0: Trumpeter John Wallace was the soloist, along with oboist John Anderson and violinist Peter Thomas, and they performed with the Philharmonia. It was a movement from Carl Friedrich Fasch's Concerto for Trumpet, Oboe d'Amore, and Violin. This is Sunday Baroque.
1: 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I'm Charlie McDonald. 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
0: 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There is more information in the contact section of our website, sundaybaroque.org. Englishman John Jenkins' father was a carpenter who also made musical instruments. The son was a viol player whose patrons included King Charles I. John Jenkins wrote more than 800 compositions, and this Lyra consort subtitled The Six Bells is one of them. Peter Holman leads the Parley of Instruments Renaissance Violin Consort.

Peter Holman led the Parley of Instruments Renaissance Violin Consort, playing the Lyra Consort, subtitled Six Bells, composed in the early 17th century by John Jenkins. Peter Holman was one of the co-founders of the Parley of Instruments back in 1979. The English conductor and musicologist is also father of talented bassoonist Sally Holman. The Royal Northern College of Music Manchester graduate performs with early music groups throughout Europe. She is also one of the featured soloists with the Harmonious Society of Tickle Fiddle Gentlemen on their brand new album. This is a concerto for oboe and bassoon and strings by Antonín Reichenauer.

0: from their newly released album, Vivaldi in Prague. Bassoonist Sally Holman, oboist Mark Bagent, and the Harmonious Society of Tickle Fiddle Gentlemen, led by Robert Rawson, played a concerto by Antonin Reichenauer. You can look up all the music on our website, sundaybaroque.org.
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0: 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Suzuki's son Masato is also an accomplished keyboard player, and this is their performance of Suzuki's two harpsichord arrangement of Johann Sebastian Bach's Concerto, Catalog No. 1061.

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0: Harpsichordist Masaaki Suzuki and his son Masato, also harpsichordist, were featured with Bach Collegium Japan playing a two-harpsichord arrangement of Johann Sebastian Bach's Concerto Catalog No. 1061. Sunday Baroque is produced at WSHU in Fairfield, Connecticut, and funded by the Richard P. Garmany Fund at Hartford Foundation for Public Giving, providing support to institutions that are committed to enriching lives in Connecticut, including TheaterWorks and Hartford Chorale. Our production team is Julie Fredino, Jennifer Basher, Sabrina Garone, Ann Lopez, and I'm Suzanne Bona. This is Sunday Baroque. This son of mine is an eagle whose wings are grown. He ought not to stay idle in the nest, and I ought not to hinder his flight. You know, every dad wants to see his child become independent, right? But it took Alessandro Scarlatti a long time to make that observation about his son, Domenico, and finally cut the apron strings. In today's terms, he was a helicopter dad. Coming up on Sunday Baroque, you'll hear music by both father and son.
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0: This is Sunday Baroque. I'm Suzanne Bona. Happy summer solstice. June 21st is the first day of summer and the longest day of the year. And since today is also Father's Day, today's highlights include Antonio Vivaldi's Peppy Summer Concerto from the Four Seasons, played by an ensemble that includes Dutch keyboard player and musical dad Jan Janssen, with his daughter, violinist Janine, and his son, cellist Martin.

John Johnson was one of England's royal lutenists in the 16th century. He was a favorite of Queen Elizabeth I. Like his father, Robert Johnson also served a variety of English royalty. Members of Baltimore Consort performed John Johnson's setting of Greensleeves, along with two poems set to music by his son, Robert Johnson, Full Fathom Five and Where the Bee Sucks.

William Shakespeare lived into the early 17th century, the first few years of the official Baroque era. Music was frequently woven into Shakespeare's works, and one of his collaborators was composer Robert Johnson. From their recording The Food of Love, songs, dances, and fancies for Shakespeare, Baltimore consort and soprano Danielle Savanovic performed Full Fathom 5 and Where the Bee Sucks by Robert Johnson, and a setting of Greensleeves by his father, John Johnson. This is Sunday Baroque, supported by Newport Mansions, protecting, preserving, and presenting an exceptional collection of house museums and landscapes in one of the most historically intact cities in America, Newport, Rhode Island. NewportMansions.org. Dutch harpsichordist, organist, and pianist John Janssen has made multiple recordings, and his three children are also accomplished musicians. This is Jan Janssen's performance with his daughter, violinist Janine Janssen, and son, cellist Martin Janssen, in the Janssen Ensemble playing the Summer Concerto by Antonio Vivaldi.

Violinist Jeanine Janssen was joined by her father, Jan, and her brother, Martin, and the Janssen Ensemble playing Summer from Antonio Vivaldi's Four Seasons. Vivaldi did not have children of his own, but he was a father figure to his many students at the Venetian Orphanage, where he taught for nearly 40 years. Ensemble Caprice sings a setting of Psalm number 116 that Vivaldi composed for the girls there.

0: Matthias Mauta directed Ensemble Caprice singing Laudate Dominum, Antonio Vivaldi's setting of Psalm number 116. 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
0: Sunday Baroque is funded thanks to financial support from the Friends of Sunday Baroque, whose generous contributors include the New Family Trust in memory of Joan Cockrell New. Italian composer Alessandro Scarlatti belonged to an elite group of 17th century musicians, artists, intellectuals, and aristocrats who met to discuss and promote Italian cultural life. It was called the Arcadian Society. And although Scarlatti was best known for his operas and cantatas, this is his first cello sonata. It's played by cellist Ofelia Gaillard with her Pulcinella Orchestra.

Cellist Ophélie Gaillard and Pulcinella Orchestra played the first cello sonata by Alessandro Scarlatti. He was a father of 10, and his son Domenico followed in his footsteps as a musician. He worked for the princess, who later became Queen of Spain. Domenico Scarlatti wrote 555 keyboard sonatas, and pianist Orion Weiss plays two of them.

0: Pianist Orion Weiss played two of the 555 keyboard sonatas composed by Domenico Scarlatti. Our website has more about the music and recordings you're hearing today. You can also hear this show again throughout next week. 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
1: 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I'm Charlie McDonald. 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
0: 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The Norwegian Baroque Orchestra plays Berlin's Symphonia for Cornetto.

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Gottfried von der Goltz led the Norwegian Baroque Orchestra with cornetto soloist Alexandra Opsahl in the world premiere recording of the Sinfonia for Cornetto by Johann Daniel Berlin. His son, Johann Heinrich, was also a musician, and he secured his first church organist job at age 17. Eventually, he succeeded his father as organist of the cathedral in Trondheim, Norway. Recorder player Caroline Eidsten-Dahl and ensemble Freitoff play this sonatina composed by Johann Heinrich Berlin.

0: Recorder player Caroline Eidsten Dahl was the soloist, with ensemble Freitoff playing a sonatina by Johann Heinrich Berlin. Sunday Baroque is produced at the Richard P. Garmany Classical Music Production Suite at WSHU Public Radio in Fairfield, Connecticut, by Julie Fredino, Jennifer Basher, Sabrina Garone, Ann Lopez, and I'm Suzanne Bona. You're listening to Sunday Baroque. It's not uncommon for kids to work in the family business, including kids whose parents have their own musical ensembles. The first big professional gig for violinist Florence Malgoire was playing in the period instrument group founded by her father, the oboist and conductor Jean-Claude Malgoire. Coming up on Sunday Baroque, you'll hear Florence Malgoire playing a sonata by French woman Elisabeth Claude Jacquet de la Guerre.
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0: It's Sunday Baroque. I'm Suzanne Bona. Father's Day originated early in the 20th century. It was inspired by a woman who wanted to honor good fathers, starting with her own, because he had raised his 6 children all alone after their mother died. Today's Father's Day tribute features some successful musicians who honored their fathers by following in their footsteps, such as Celedonio Romero and his 3 sons, who formed the powerhouse guitar quartet Los Romeros.

Jean-Claude Malgoire was a child prodigy oboe player who went on to attend the Paris Conservatory. In addition to his career as an oboist, he began conducting too, and he even founded a period instrument group. This is Jean-Claude Malgoire leading the orchestra of Italian Switzerland, playing the overture to the oratorio Carmen Secular by François-André Danequin-Philidor.

Jean-Claude Malgoire led the orchestra of Italian Switzerland playing the overture to Carmen Secular by François-André Danican-Philidor. A performance by Jean-Claude Malgoire's talented violinist daughter is coming up in about 15 minutes. This is Sunday Baroque, funded thanks to the Friends of Sunday Baroque, including Rita Sackett, in loving memory of her husband, Mark. Johann Heinrich Schmelzer played cornet at St. Stephen's Cathedral in Vienna and was a court violinist for music-loving Emperor Leopold II in the 17th century. Schmelzer was best known for his instrumental music, such as this piece called a balletto. It's played by Freiburg Baroque.

Freiburg Baroque played a balletto by Johann Heinrich Schmelzer. His son Andreas was also a musician, and he adapted the 10th Rosary Sonata by Heinrich Bieber to craft a violin sonata he called the Victory of the Christians Over the Turks.

0: violinist John Holloway, organist Aloysia Assenbaum, and harpsichordist Lars Ulrich Mortensen played Andreas Anton Schmelzer's sonata subtitled The Victory of the Christians Over the Turks. 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
0: National distribution of Sunday Baroque is funded thanks to generous support from the Friends of Sunday Baroque, whose contributors include the Straup family of Wilton, Connecticut. 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Hearing legendary violinist David Oistrakh perform the Violin Concerto by Johannes Brahms inspired 7-year-old Florence Malgoire to start violin lessons. She was also influenced by her father, oboist and conductor Jean-Claude Malgoire, and when she grew up, she became concertmaster in the period instrument group founded by her dad. She also went on to form her own ensemble, Les Dominos. This is Florence Malgoire with Les Dominos playing the first violin sonata by Frenchwoman Elisabeth Claude Jacquet de la Guerre.

0: Violinist Florence Malgoire and her group Les Dominos played the first violin sonata by trailblazing French Baroque-era musician Elisabeth-Claude Jacquet de la Guerre. 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
0: 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Celedonio Romero was born in Cuba and raised in Malaga, Spain. That's where he cultivated his interests in playing guitar, poetry, and composing. And after he left Spain to migrate to the United States in 1957, he began teaching guitar to his three sons, Celine, Pepe, and Angel, and instilled a love of music from the time they were just tiny boys. In 1960, Celedonio Romero formed a guitar quartet with them, Los Romeros. And this is their arrangement of a concerto by Antonio Vivaldi that was originally for lute solo.

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They earned the nickname Royal Family of the Guitar, Los Romeros Guitar Quartet. Celedonio Romero and his three sons, Angel, Pepe, and Celine. They performed a four-guitar arrangement of Antonio Vivaldi's Concerto, catalog number 93. Viola da gamba virtuoso and ensemble founder Jordi Savall nurtured his two children in music, too. He is joined by his daughter, Ariana, who is a harpist, along with other members of his group, Hesperian 21. They're playing an improvisation on the melody Canarios

0: viol player Jordi Savall, his daughter, harpist Ariana Savall, guitarist Javier Diaz, organist Michael Berenger, and percussionist Pedro Esteban played an improvisation on the melody Canarios. Sunday Baroque is produced at WSHU in Fairfield, Connecticut, and funded by the Richard P. Garmany Fund at Hartford Foundation for Public Giving, providing support to institutions that are committed to enriching lives in Connecticut, including Theater Works and Hartford Chorale. Our production team is Julie Ferdino, Jennifer Basher, Sabrina Garone, Ann Lopez, and I'm Suzanne Bona. This is Sunday Baroque. Oxford-born musician Orlando Gibbons was one of the leading composers in the early Baroque era. Gibbons was a 12-year-old chorister at King's College, Cambridge, an organist in the Chapel Royal, and an acclaimed composer of sacred music, including madrigals and anthems. He was also father to 7 children, one of whom also became an outstanding musician. Coming up on Sunday Baroque, you'll hear music by Orlando Gibbons and his son in honor of Father's Day.
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0: This is Sunday Baroque. I'm Suzanne Bona. Every year on the third Sunday in June, we celebrate Father's Day. In the Baroque era, music was often a family business passed along from fathers to their children. And today we'll celebrate some of those musical fathers and their talented offspring, including violinist Frank Peter Zimmermann and his son playing a concerto by Johann Sebastian Bach.

In addition to being a tea master, Japanese musician Toyohiko Sato trained in guitar, lute, cello, music history, musicology, and composition. And one musical accomplishment that makes him proudest is training his daughter Miki as a lutenist. Together, they perform as a lute duo called Ayumi, and they made a recording in 2010. This is Toyohiko Sato and Miki Sato playing a minuet by Sylvius Leopold Weiss.

from their 2010 album of Baroque lute duets. Toyohiko Sato and his daughter Miki Sato were the lutenists playing a minuet by Sylvius Leopold Weiss. Their father-daughter duo was called Ayumi. This is Sunday Baroque, funded thanks to support from the Friends of Sunday Baroque, whose generous contributors include Lynn Wather of Lake Grove, New York. Oxford, England-born Orlando Gibbons lived at the very beginning of the Baroque era. He worked his way up from being a 12-year-old chorister at King's College, Cambridge, to the job as organist in the Chapel Royal. Fretwork and the Choir of Magdalen College, Oxford, perform music by Orlando Gibbons.

fretwork, and the choir of Magdalen College, Oxford, performed In Nomine and Almighty and Everlasting God, music by Orlando Gibbons. His son Christopher Gibbons was only 10 when he lost his father, and he went to live with his uncle Edward Gibbons, who was also a musician. Christopher Gibbons wrote this fantasy suite in D minor. It's played by Richard Egarr and the Academy of Ancient Music.

0: Richard Egar and the Academy of Ancient Music played the Fantasy Suite in D minor by Christopher Gibbons. This is Sunday Baroque.
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0: Sunday Baroque is funded thanks to the Friends of Sunday Baroque, whose generous contributors include the Schilling Family Foundation, Incorporated. Pinchas Zukerman began playing recorder at the age of 4, and then he started taking clarinet lessons with his father. At 8, Pinchas Zukerman finally started playing violin, and in his 20s, he began conducting, too. This is Pinchas Zukerman as soloist and leader with the National Arts Center Orchestra, playing Antonio Vivaldi's Concerto for Violin and Cello, catalog number 547.

Violinist Pinka Zuckerman, cellist Amanda Forsyth, and the National Arts Center Orchestra played Antonio Vivaldi's Concerto, catalog number 547. Pinka Zuckerman's daughter Ariana is an opera singer. She is the soloist singing "Rejoice Greatly, O Daughter of Zion" from George Frideric Handel's oratorio Messiah with the American Bach Soloists.

0: Jeffrey Thomas led the American Bach soloists, with soprano Ariana Zuckerman performing the aria Rejoice Greatly, O Daughter of Zion, from the oratorio Messiah by George Frideric Handel. Check out our website to learn more about the music and musicians. 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
0: 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German violinist Frank Peter Zimmermann has a son, Serge, who has followed in his footsteps, not only becoming a professional concert violinist, but they both made their U.S. debuts as soloists with the Pittsburgh Symphony. The father and son collaborated with the Berlin Baroque soloists to perform an arrangement for two violins and orchestra of Johann Sebastian Bach's Concerto for Violin and Oboe.

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Violinists Frank Peter Zimmermann and his son Serge and the Berlin Baroque soloists played an arrangement of Johann Sebastian Bach's Concerto Catalog No. 1060, composed as a concerto for violin and oboe. American viola da gamba player Jonathan Dunford's musical accomplishments include his son, renowned lutenist Thomas Dunford. He is joined by his father and mother, Sylvia Abramovitz, who also plays viola da gamba, playing a saraband and courant from a suite by Marin Marais.

viol players Jonathan Dunford and Sylvia Abramovitz, and their son, lutenist Thomas Dunford, play the saraband and courant from the Suite in D Minor by Mérin Méré. Sunday Baroque is produced at the Richard P. Garmany Classical Music Production Suite at WSHU in Fairfield, Connecticut, by Julie Fredino, Jennifer Basher, Sabrina Garone, and Anne Lopez. I'm Suzanne Bona. This is Sunday Baroque. Although Johann Friedrich Fasch's father was not a professional musician, his uncle helped connect him with musicians who brought out his talents. When Fasch's son Carl Friedrich Christian came along, he passed along his love and talent for music. Coming up on Sunday Baroque, you'll hear music by both generations of the Fasch family and other musical dads and their kids, especially for Father's Day.

Franz Joseph Haydn designed his 95th symphony to stand out on his historic first trip to London. He made the stylistic choice to let it stand out from the very first note. Leonard Slatkin leads the Philharmonia Orchestra. Here's what I mean.

0: Haydn's Symphony No. 95, the Philharmonia Orchestra performed it under Leonard Slatkin. Straight ahead, the legendary, and I mean legendary, violin concerto from Samuel Coleridge Taylor. You'll hear why in a minute.
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1: 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Thank you for joining us. There's more classical music coming your way. We hope you'll stay with us.
0: The history of this piece carries kind of a ghost of a legend. The original full score was supposedly lost at sea, with some stories blaming the Titanic. Because of this, the composer had to entirely reconstruct the music from memory just before the premiere. The specific section is the third and final movement of the work. Here's Samuel Coleridge Taylor's third movement from his violin concerto with Anthony Marwood alongside the BBC Scottish Symphony Orchestra.

0: The third movement from Samuel Coleridge Taylor's Violin Concerto. Anthony Marwood was the violinist.
1: 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I'm Charlie McDonald. 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
0: Winter. It's miserable. As my father-in-law would say, rough. Well, Edward Elgar felt the same way. And then he packed his bags for the Italian Riviera. He stepped off the train and the warmth of the sun immediately unlocked his writer block. It inspired him to write his overture, In the South. Andrew Litton conducts the Royal Philharmonic Orchestra. You'll hear Elgar's piece later this hour. Hi, I'm Vernon Neal. Let's get things started with some flowers. Lovely.

Sally Pincus, bringing a touch of the tropics. Mikhail Glinka spent 2 years exploring the Iberian Peninsula. He became so obsessed with local folk musicians that he channeled the strum of the Spanish guitar and the snap of the castanets into Summer Night in Madrid. Vasily Sinaisky conducts the BBC Philharmonic Orchestra. Here's Glinka's Spanish Overture No. 2.

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Vasily Sinaisky and the BBC Philharmonic Orchestra. Mikhail Glinka's Summer Night in Madrid, the Spanish Overture No. 2. 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It's got everything from Handel to Mario Castelnuovo Tedesco. And real guitar. YourClassical.org. This next composer, Tomás Bretón, was a major champion of an authentic Spanish musical identity. This next work taps directly into the acoustic traditions of the South. If it takes two to tango, this makes a pretty good argument that it might take three to flamenco.

0: The LOM Piano Trio with the Scherzo Andaluz from Tomás Bretón's Four Spanish Pieces. Grab your shades and maybe some sunscreen. Up next, we're off to the beach.
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0: Every winter, I know it's not winter right now, but every winter, I have to ask myself, why? Why do I live in a place that sees temperatures colder than they do in Antarctica times? If the thought of snow, ugh, and the cold, ugh, makes you want to book the next flight out to somewhere warm and ideally next to a body of salty water, this one's for you. Andrew Litton conducts the Royal Philharmonic Orchestra. Here's Elgar's In the South Overture.

0: In the South, Overture from Edward Elgar, performed by the Royal Philharmonic Orchestra.
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0: Every day with my 2-year-old Virgil reminds me he sees the world from a different perspective. The yard needs mowing? It'll have to wait because Virgil just found a cool bug. The trash needs to go out? Not before we assemble an obstacle course in the living room. That perspective is what Prokofiev used when he wrote his Summer Day Suite. We'll spot some strange bugs and admire poofy clouds, as Virgil does, later this hour. I'm Vernon Neal. Thanks for being here. Pianist Angela Hewitt hits the stage for us. Here's the sonata from Domenico Scarlatti.

Angela Hewitt with Domenico Scarlatti's Sonata. We'll start out in the thick, heavy air of a southern summer. Soprano Kathleen Battle takes center stage alongside Andre Previn and the Orchestra of St. Luke's. Here's Summertime from Gershwin's Porgy and Bess.

Kathleen Battle. Wow. With Andre Previn and the Orchestra of St. Luke's. They did good too, but that, Kathleen Battle. That was Gershwin's Summertime from Porgy and Bess. Sergei Prokofiev wrote his Summer Day Suite during a peaceful stay in the countryside. Maybe it was something about the countryside, because instead of a heavy orchestral statement, he built a light, like a little light time capsule, designed to see life through a child's eyes. Donald Barra conducts the San Diego Chamber Orchestra.

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0: Summer Day from Sergei Prokofiev, performed by the San Diego Chamber Orchestra under Donald Barra. Happy birthday to ya. Up next, a birthday gift from Mozart.
1: 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I'm Charlie McDonald. St. Louis on the Air creates a unique space where guests and listeners share ideas with respect and honesty. 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
0: Wolfgang Amadeus Mozart cooked up his 11th divertimento as a birthday present for his sister Nannerl. Now, since this piece was destined for an outdoor garden celebration, Mozart decided, let's keep it light. Here's a performance from the Academy Chamber Ensemble.

0: Mozart's Divertimento No. 11 with the Academy Chamber Ensemble. The most famous waltz ever written. Stay right there to hear it.
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0: Jr. really captured lightning in a bottle when he wrote The Beautiful Blue Danube. It's a piece that seriously single-handedly elevated the popular dance music of the streets into a high art symphonic masterpiece. Here's the Slovak Radio Symphony Orchestra performing it.

0: Andre Leonard and the Slovak Radio Symphony Orchestra with Johann Strauss Jr.'s by the beautiful Blue Danube. I'm Vernon Neal. You can always listen to me over on Rhapsody in Black. This week, John Batiste.
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0: A monster storm brews on the horizon. And there's nothing you can do to stop it. Rather than a lazy, comfortable summer afternoon, Vivaldi decided to highlight the most dreadful parts of summertime. The dread of a heat wave, a swarm of hornets, and a looming thunderstorm. This is Vivaldi's psychological thriller. I'm Vernon Neal. Thanks for being here. Jakob Lindberry with The Honeysuckle, The Fairy Round, and The Night Watch from Anthony Holborn.

Jakob Lindberry at the lute with the music of Anthony Holborn. Usually a giant flying bug is only good for one thing, making you walk right back inside your house. This next work makes the dragonfly a little less scary and maybe even a little intriguing. Cécile Chaminade built a massive global following by composing short character pieces for the piano. L'Île Belial displays that exact signature. Ambroise Thomas once famously joked that she wasn't a woman who composed, but a composer who happened to be a woman. And this piece proves it. Pianist Peter Jacobs at the piano.

Peter Jacobs at the keyboard. Cécile Chaminade's Lee Belle-Île, Dragonflies. Imagine writing a piece of music at just 16 years old that perfectly captured the entire soul of your home country. Talk about some pressure. Oscar Mericanto did exactly that when he composed his very first numbered work, The Summer Evening Waltz. Leif Segerstam leads the Helsinki Philharmonic.

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1: I'm not one to complain about summer heat. I mean, I'm from Belize. But seriously, there comes a point when Mother Nature just gets a little too carried away with summer heat. The humidity, the bugs, the violent storm. That's exactly where we find ourselves. Vivaldi's Summer, from the Four Seasons, performed by the Australian Chamber Orchestra.

0: All that heat, I feel like I need some bug spray now. That was Vivaldi's Summer from Four Seasons with the Australian Chamber Orchestra. Richard Tognetti was the violinist and leading the way. Straight ahead, you'll hear some pretty athletic keyboard stuff.
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0: When I tell you this piano concerto that you're about to hear requires some athletic hands, I mean it. Rudolf Serkin is... This is just a mean one. Beethoven had a huge chip on his shoulder when he composed this piece. He was just desperate to prove that he was the most explosive piano player that Vienna had ever seen. And I just feel so bad for anyone that has to perform this piece.

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1: I was having a conversation with someone just yesterday in which we discussed the pros and cons of travel in the summertime. Seems everybody wants time off then, which means bigger crowds, fewer accommodation choices, and more expensive tickets for airline or train travel. Now, I'm not really all that fond of the word staycation, but we do get to travel this hour without leaving the comfort of our own backyard. On this first day of summer, we'll be heading to Sweden in just a few minutes, and then central France with a couple of stops in the old Austro-Hungarian Empire. I'm Mindy Rantner. I hope you'll come along. Something distinctly American. This is a movement from Aaron Copland's ballet, Billy the Kid.

From the ballet Billy the Kid by Aaron Copland, Prairie Night, Hugh Wolf, and the St. Paul Chamber Orchestra. I'm Mindy Rantner. It's great to have your company for classical music on this first day of summer. And we're going to do what so many people do in the summertime, they travel. We have a couple of stops in the Austro-Hungarian Empire with music by Franz Josef Haydn and Bedřich Smetana. And Joseph Canteloube has written some just fabulously gorgeous songs of the Auvergne, taking us to central France in just a few minutes. Here's Oko Kamu and the Helsingborg Symphony Orchestra, with a movement from a suite by Wilhelm Petersen Berrier called Flowers from Fruse. This is Entry to the Summer Meadow.

Entry to the Summer Meadow from Flowers from Fruzu by Wilhelm Petersen Berrier. The Helsingborg Symphony Orchestra was conducted by Oko Kamu on this first day of summer. And we travel next to France with music by Joseph Canteloube. His best known work by far is a collection of songs of the Auvergne, and this is Bailero.

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0: I think I shall have to put the Auvergne on my short list of places to visit before too long. From the Songs of the Auvergne by Joseph Canteloube, that was Bailero, sung by the incomparable American soprano Dawn Upshaw with Kent Nagano and the Lyon Opera Orchestra.
1: 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I'm Charlie McDonald. 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I'm Charlie McDonald.
0: Franz Josef Haydn wrote the book on string quartets, you could say. He basically invented the genre and wrote heaps of them. This is his string quartet number 67. The Tokach Quartet plays it for us.

0: Music composed back in the days of the Habsburg Empire. The String Quartet, number 67 by Franz Josef Haydn, played by the Tokarczuk Quartet. Once upon a time, Bohemia was also part of the Austro-Hungarian Empire. That's where we're going next.
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0: We are going to sail down a river that flows through the city of Prague. 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

0: Always love that. Vltava, also known as the Moldau. It comes from a series of tone poems called Mavlast by Smetana, Libor Peshek, and the Royal Liverpool Philharmonic.
1: 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I'm Charlie McDonald. 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
0: Listen for a moment and see if you can come up with a good description of this. For me, the first word that comes to mind is sublime. I also kind of think of this movement of Mozart's A major clarinet quintet as sounding a bit like a benediction. I'm Mindy Rantner. Clarinetist Anthony McGill joins the Pacifica String Quartet to play Mozart's music this hour. From the African Suite by Samuel Coleridge Taylor, this is a waltz.

Waltz from the African Suite, Music for Strings by Samuel Coleridge Taylor. The strings of the Chinique Orchestra were conducted by Kevin John Iduse. It's always nice to have company for classical music. I'm Mindy Ratner. I'm glad you could join me on this Sunday, the 21st of June. Mozart's Clarinet Quintet coming up in less than 15 minutes, and some piano music, the Inspiration Waltzes by R. Nathaniel Dett, later on in the hour. Don't be fooled by the title of this piece of music, because summer is just beginning today. Carlos Simon plays a piece he wrote called Memory of Summer.

Memory of Summer. It does sound kind of nostalgic there at the end. It's music by Carlos Simon, played by the composer. 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

Welcome to Your Classicals Rhapsody in Black from APM, where we turn up the voices of Black artists in the world of classical music. I'm Vernon Neal.

The day after John Batiste was handed the Album of the Year Grammy in 2022 was the culmination of a lot of things. He had just received the biggest award in music from his mentor, Lenny Kravitz. It was a nice moment, but Batiste has never chased his accolades. In fact, he has a mantra: the end result is not as important as the process. I absolutely live by that, he says.

0: fly home.
1: The day after that historic win, he spent the next 3 weeks sleeping on a hospital couch. That's because his wife, New York Times columnist Zuleika Jawad, was receiving a bone marrow transplant for leukemia. She's currently cancer-free. And here's something else you might want to know about Zuleika Jawad. She studied double bass before heading to Princeton to become a journalist.

0: stars.
1: For John Batiste and his wife, life has been filled with challenges and a lot of success.
0: 'Cause you know who you are.
1: He's been named one of Time's most influential people and hosted and performed at President Joe Biden's first state dinner. And you may have seen him in his previous role as bandleader on The Late Show with Stephen Colbert. And now, there's a Netflix documentary called American Symphony, which chronicles a year in the life of John Batiste as he sets out to compose a symphony. The documentary also takes you behind the scenes when he and his Emmy Award

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0: Ode to Joyful by John Batiste, played by the man himself, and he was the focus of today's Rhapsody in Black. He's doing a lot of traveling and performing this coming week. He'll be in London for the John Batiste World Festival, then to Italy, Monaco, France, the Netherlands, and in July, he'll be in Barcelona.
1: 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I'm Charlie McDonald. 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

You could consider this next music a gift to clarinetists everywhere, and music lovers too. Anthony McGill joins the Pacifica String Quartet in Mozart's Clarinet Quintet.

0: What could be more perfect than the A major clarinet quintet by Mozart? Anthony McGill was the clarinetist with the Pacifica String Quartet. Anthony McGill is principal clarinet of the New York Philharmonic. He's the first African-American principal player in the history of the orchestra.
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This piece of music was written by a Frenchman in the early 1880s. Right about the same time that same composer wrote the single piece of music for which he's most famous. And no, this isn't it. Want to know who he was? What he wrote? I'll give you a hint. The other piece is The Skater's Waltz. And the composer is Emil Valteufel. I'm Mindy Rattner. Valteufel's music celebrates a summer soiree this hour. A Scherzo by Edouard Lalo.

A scherzo by Edouard Lalo. The Suisse Romande Orchestra was conducted by Ernest Ansermé. I'm Mindy Rantner. It's great to have your company for classical music on a Sunday. It's the first day of summer, and we have a summer soiree by Emile Waldteufel, better known for music that brings winter to mind. His Skater's Waltz, Alfred Walter and the Slovak State Philharmonic play his summery music for us, and Seiji Ozawa and the Chicago Symphony with Lajos Janacek's Sinfonietta coming up in the course of the hour. Georg Philipp Telemann loved writing concerti for pairs of instruments, and often they would be from two different families, say one string and one wind or something along those lines. This, however, is a concerto for two violas. Antoine Thomestit and Sabine Feland are the viola duo. Bernhard Fork conducts the Academy of Ancient Music, Berlin.

0: Violist Antoine Thomestit and Sabine Feland with Bernhard Fork and the Academy of Ancient Music Berlin, a concerto for two violas by Georg Philipp Telemann.
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0: Okay, I say Waldteufel. You think Skater's Waltz. Anybody would. So he puts us in a winter frame of mind, but right about the same time that he composed Skater's Waltz, Emil Waldteufel also wrote something called Summer Soiree.

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Nostalgic and warm and beautiful. Summer Evening by Zoltán Kodály. Joanne Folletta conducted the Buffalo Philharmonic. And this next music is just one tiny piece. It's the second of three easy rondos by Louise Ferranc. I don't say they're easy. That's what the composer called them.

0: Easy for pianist Maria Strattigou, the rondo number 2 of 3 easy rondos by French composer Louise Farranque.
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0: To music that puts the violin front and center, and violinist Rachel Barton Pine teamed up with José Sarabriere and the Russian National Orchestra to make this recording of the A minor violin concerto by Alexander Glazunov.

0: We get to supply the applause for violinist Rachel Barton Pine, Jose Serrabriere, and the Russian National Orchestra. That was Alexander Glazunov's A minor violin concerto. Rachel Barton Pine is going to be appearing in a program called Arcangelo Corelli, the Father of the Violin, in Indianapolis in July, and she'll be speaking at Chamber Music America's National Conference in Chicago in August.
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The painting The Birth of Venus by Botticelli is one of the most famous paintings in history, reproduced on postcards and fridge magnets the world over. She stands on her giant half-seashell, which in classical antiquity symbolized fertility and divine perfection. Her hair blown by the wind god Zephyr and the nymph Aura, guiding Venus to the shore while showering her with roses. It's a painting practically begging to be depicted in music, and that's what Respighi did in the music that we're hearing. We'll listen to his depictions of three Botticelli canvases coming up.